0: the 2018 Grammy winner for Best Classical Solo Album, featuring Canada's own Barbara Hannigan, soprano and conductor of the Ludwig Orchestra, in The Girl Crazy Suite by George Gershwin. And that was our main dish, served up in honor of Gershwin's birthday today. A little more from him later on in the show. Dinner Classics continues with some mischievous Haydn.
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from their album called Being Golden. Suzanne Schulman on flute, Erica Goodman on harp. That was Ringside by Eric Robertson. Well, coming up on October 19th is the annual Art with Heart art auction in support of Casey House. New Classical FM is proud to be the official radio sponsor of this event at the Fairmont Royal York, which has a gala reception followed by live and silent auction featuring prints, paintings, drawings, sculptural works by some of Canada's most exciting established and emerging artists, and all in support of Casey House, the specialty hospital caring for people living with and at risk of HIV. Help transform lives by purchasing tickets at artwithheart.ca. A little fun-filled Haydn is up next. This is the movement that gives his Symphony No. 94 its nickname, Surprise.

What amazing keyboard playing. Great pair of artists there, Daniel Trifonov and Sergei Babian together in the Rondo for Two Pianos in C by Chopin. And that followed the Andante from the Surprise Symphony by Haydn, Symphony number 94, lulling you into a sense of quiet and then slapping you in the face with something suddenly very loud. He liked playing pranks, did Haydn. Got in trouble for it at school, but got away with it as an adult. That was the Concerto Orchestra Amsterdam under Nicholas Harnoncourt.

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0: tone recording with Angel Blue as Bess, Lester Lynch as Porgy, with Maren Alsup conducting the Philadelphia Orchestra. 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

The Arcadian Academy with the ground in D, La Sol Re by Nicola Mateus, some early Italian Baroque music. Up next on Dinner Classics, this is some familiar atmospheric Claude Debussy, the Boston Pops with Clair de Lune.

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on the New Classical FM, the Sinfonia that opens the opera L'Italiana in Algeri, or The Italian Girl in Algiers, by Gioachino Rossini, the Eroica Berlin Orchestra, led by Jakob Lehmann, who, by the way, is in town as we speak, leading Tafel Music through their opening concerts this weekend. Music by Beethoven and Louise Ferranc. They've got one more performance tomorrow at Kerner Hall at 3 p.m. Just go to tafelmusic.org. Before the Rossini, we heard from Hector Berlioz, Le Spectre de la Rose, from his suite Les Nuits d'été for soprano and orchestra, Misha Berger-Gosman-Lee with the Quebec Symphony. And we started off with a Boston Pops under John Williams, the Debussy classic Clair de Lune. You're listening to Dinner Classics, your Saturday evening feast of music. I'm Kathleen Kajioka. And it is that time to sit back, relax, and enjoy our mid-meal pause. That takes us over to Zoomer Hall, the performance space we have right here in the Zoomerplex, from which we bring you live concerts given by artists from all over the world. Incidentally, one such concert coming up this Tuesday, VC2, really dynamic cello duo, will be performing here at 6 p.m. at Zoomer Hall. You can join the Classical Club for the chance to be here in person. Always have a live studio audience, very intimate and vibrant experience right here at Zoomer Hall. Just go to classicalfm.ca to join the club. We are going to actually right now take in a past performance at Zoomer Hall featuring cellist Joseph Johnson and harpist Heidi Elise Bearcroft as part of the TSO Chamber Soloists. This is their performance of Camille Saint-Saëns' The Swan.

0: The Hagen Quartet with some Mozart, the Allegretto from the string quartet in D, known as the Hofmeister. That followed our mid-meal pause, the Zoomer Hall performance given by the TSO Chamber soloists, in this case specifically Principal Cello Joseph Johnson and Principal Harp Heidi Elise Bearcroft. They played The Swan by Camille Saint-Saëns. And we've got a Zoomer Hall concert coming up on Tuesday, the VC2 Cello Duo live at Zoomer Hall, 6 p.m., till 7 p.m. You can tune in to hear it live, but you could also be here in person, and all you have to do is go to our website, classicalfm.ca. 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Well, that means dessert is next.
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2: 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You won't be able to put this book down. 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

One of the most gorgeous performances of that lament aria from Handel's opera Rinaldo, Lascia ch'io pianga, Let Me Weep, sung with such gravitas and patience by Karina Govan with tempo rubato. You're listening to Dinner Classics, your Saturday evening feast of music, and we are now into our dessert course. As always, an abundant buffet, little something for everyone. We've got some nice Baroque music coming up, some Bach, some Telemann. We'll hear from Kruzel, from Elgar, from Zdenko Fibic. Right now, a treat for viola lovers, Timothy Rideout, the young, fabulous violist out of the UK, from his album Alto Appassionato. Here he's joined by pianist Jonathan Ware in a song by Gabrielle Fauré. This is called May.

0: Music for clarinet and orchestra by Zdenko Fibic, his Zelenka Idyll in B-flat featuring Irvin Venis and the Czech National Symphony Orchestra. And that followed Timothy Rideout on viola, Jonathan Ware on piano in May from two songs, Opus 1 by Gabriel Fauré, from the album Alto Appassionato on Harmonia Mundi. You're listening to Dinner Classics, your Saturday evening feast of music. Dessert continues with a pair of pals, Bach and Telemann are next.
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A fantastic opening movement from the Concerto for Two Violins in D minor by Johann Sebastian Bach. We heard Shunsuke Sato and Zafira Valova with Il Pomodoro. Johann Sebastian Bach and Georg Philipp Telemann were good friends, meeting in their mid-late 20s in Eisenach, where they were both working at the same time, and became actually such good friends that Telemann served as godfather to one of Bach's sons, namely Carl Philipp Emanuel Bach. We're going to hear from Telemann now. This is his Sonata a Tromba, trumpet, in D.

Uta Hartwig, the trumpet soloist with the Academy for Alto Music Berlin, the Sonata a Tromba in D by Telemann. You're listening to Dinner Classics, your Saturday evening feast of music. I'm Kathleen Kajioka, and it is time for our complete work. Some chamber music by Finnish composer Bernard Henrik Krusell, who was a very successful clarinet player and composer, writing especially for his instrument. This is his clarinet quartet number 1, featuring Osmo Vanska.

0: Osmovanska, joined by a string trio made up of Pekka Kauppinen, Anu Airas, and Ilkka Pali for the Clarinet Quartet No. 1 in E-flat, the Opus 2 of Bernard Henrik Roussel. Our complete work tonight on Dinner Classics. I'm Kathleen Kadrioka. Still to come, hope you've saved some room. We've got some Elgar and then some very elegant, rich, but not overfilling music from 17th century France.
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The Ulster Orchestra under Brydon Thompson. That was Slumber Scene from a suite that Edward Elgar wrote based on tunes that he found in an old childhood notebook, which he called his Wand of Youth Suite. Up next on Dinner Classics, heading back to 17th century France and Jean de Sainte-Colombe, who was one of the renowned players of the viola da gamba, performing on his own, also with his daughters, who were very accomplished. This is one of those pieces, the Chaconne Rapportée for two equal viols.

This comes from a wonderful album if you want to explore viola da gamba a little more. That old bowed instrument, very

0: similar to a cello, but a different kind of technique, different constructs. It's got frets, it's got more strings, and the tone of it is very, very intimate, as you just heard. Anyway, this album is on Alpha. It's called Marais Marais, La Rêveuse, and it features the late Sophie Watson. She was joined there by Frederica Heumann in the Chaconne Rapportée for two equal viols by Marais' teacher, Sainte Colombe. You're listening to Dinner Classics, your Saturday evening feast of music. I'm Kathleen Kajioka, and that musical feast is winding down. I never leave you, though, without a digestif. That's coming up next.
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Yanni Nefilkowska with our DJ Steve tonight on Dinner Classics. That was Gada from the lyric pieces by Edvard Grieg. And that brings us to the end of our evening together. I'm Kathleen Kajioka. Thank you so much for spending your Saturday evening with me. Stay with us. Nocturne is next. Music and poetry hosted by Marilyn Lightstone right here on the new Classical FM. Beautiful music for a crazy world.

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Tonight's opening music will be performed by Stephen Huff, who will regale us with a modern classic, Richard Rodgers' My Favorite Things from The Sound of Music. Now, even the highbrows must acknowledge that its music has embedded itself into the very fabric of our culture. Edelweiss, Climb Every Mountain, the title song itself. I go to the hills when my heart is lonely. I know I will hear what I've heard before. My heart will be blessed with the sound of music, and I'll sing once more.

Mozart's Violin Concerto No. 4, the Andante Cantabile. Violinist Maxim Vengerov and the UBS Verbier Festival Chamber Orchestra. Preceded, it was by the Winnipeg Symphony Orchestra, conducted by Kazuhiro Koizumi, who gave us the minuet from Mozartiana, Tchaikovsky's Orchestral Suite No. 4. The wonderful music of Richard Rodgers began tonight's show, Stephen Hoff performing My Favorite Things from The Sound of Music. Well, here we are again, and I'm so pleased about that. Thank you for joining me here at Nocturne from the New Classical 96.3 FM. I'm Marilyn Lightstone, and as our regulars know, I have a weakness for poetry. And what do you know? Here's a poem coming up the path right now. It's by Billy Collins. Surprise, surprise. And it's called Candle Hat. In most self-portraits, it is the face that dominates. Cezanne is a pair of eyes swimming in brushstrokes. Van Gogh stares out of a halo of swirling darkness. Rembrandt looks relieved, as if he were taking a breather from painting The Blinding of Samson. But in this one, Goya stands well back from the mirror and is seen posed in the clutter of his studio, addressing a canvas tilted back on a tall easel. He appears to be smiling out at us, as if he knew we would be amused by the extraordinary hat on his head, which is fitted round the brim with candle holders, a device that allowed him to work into the night. You can only wonder what it would be like to be wearing such a chandelier on your head, as if you were a walking dining room or concert hall. But once you see this hat, there is no need to read any biography of Goya or to memorize his dates. To understand Goya, you only have to imagine him lighting the candles one by one, then placing the hat on his head, ready for a night of work. Imagine him surprising his wife with this new invention, the laughing like a birthday cake when she saw the glow. Imagine him flickering through the rooms of his house with all the shadows flying across the walls. Imagine a lost traveler knocking on his door one dark night in the hill country of Spain. "Come in," he would say. "I was just painting myself." As he stood in the doorway, holding up the wand of a brush, illuminated in the blaze of his famous candle hat. Well, I'm not so sure about Mrs. Goya's reaction. Rather than laughter, I can just as easily think of her saying, "You're spilling wax everywhere. You're going to set the house on fire." Nikos Theodorakis, dear listener, his adagio for solo flute, string orchestra, and percussion. Kenneth Smith on flute, Charles Dutoit conducting the Philharmonia Orchestra.

The Cavatina from Hans Gill's Serenade for Strings, dear listener. And if, like me, you didn't know or have forgotten, cavatina is a word applied to an instrumental piece of music of a song-like character. Or so it says in my Harvard Dictionary of Music. To play it for us, the Symphony Nova Scotia, conducted by its founder, Georg Tintner, which followed Michael Conway Baker's Clarinet Concerto, the Larghetto. Jerome Summers wielded the clarinet in question, and Simon Stretfield conducted the 13 Strings of Ottawa. First up tonight, the Adagio for Solo Flute, String Orchestra, and Percussion by the incendiary Mikis Theodorakis. Kenneth Smith was our flautist. Charles Dutoit conducted the Philharmonia Orchestra. And this is the time I give you my email address, whether you need it or not. mlightstone@classical963fm.com. We had a rather lengthy poem last time round, it being very difficult to edit out any of the beautiful verses of Mr. Collins. So I think I'll just do a little haiku. And here's the very book I'm looking for, right in the middle of the stack, naturally. This is by the great Basho, whose dates are 1644 to 1694. From what flowering tree, I know not. But, the fragrance. Here's great Ectania from the Liturgy of St. John Chrysostom, Opus 31. It just happens to have been written by the man who provides us with our nightly theme music, Sergei Rachmaninov. We'll hear the Russian State Symphony Kapella, conducted by Valery Polyansky.

0: the signature tune from the film Casper. Casper's Lullaby, written and performed by James Horner. Before which, the Chamber Players of Canada took center stage with the Adagio from Franz Schubert's Octet in F. Putting the set in motion, Sergei Rachmaninoff's Liturgy of St. John Chrysostom, Opus 31, Great Ectenia. Valery Polyansky heading up the Russian State Symphony Capella. Yes, it's time for our one and only break, and yes, I'm Marilyn Lightstone, and yes, we'll be back for part two of Nocturne before you can say rubber baby buggy bumpers 10 times in a row without tripping up. If by some chance you've never tried this particular tongue twister, rubber baby buggy bumpers, quickly 10 times in a row, you're in for a laugh or two. At your own expense, I might add. But first, a wee quote from Jane Austen's Pride and Prejudice. A lady's imagination is very rapid. It jumps from admiration to love, from love to matrimony in a moment.
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The Academy Chamber Ensemble, ladies and gentlemen, with Louis Spohr's String Quintet in A minor, Opus 91, L'Ilarghetto. Well, John Barry's main theme from Out of Africa brought us back from the break. An excellent film about the life and times of writer Isaac Dinesen, whose real name was Baroness Karen von Blixen-Finicky, and the story of 20th century, still colonial Kenya. We heard the City of Prague Philharmonic, led by Nick Rains. Dinesen was also the writer of Babette's Feast, and it too was made into a little jewel of a movie in which her main character, a cook, spends all her money to prepare the most beautiful, the most perfect meal. Through all the world, she says, there goes one long cry from the heart of the artist. Give me leave to do my utmost. Here's Valerie Tryon to play for us the Siciliano of Johann Sebastian Bach. And if once again, like me, you might need a refresher on what exactly a Siciliano might be, it's a soft, lyrical melody with dotted rhythms. I'm reading this, you understand. Very similar, if not identical, to the pastorale.

Beethoven's Piano Concerto No. 1 in C, The Largo. Pianist Pierre-Laurent Aimard with Nicholas Harnoncourt conducting the Chamber Orchestra of Europe. Edna St. Vincent Millay wrote this poem. It's called After Hearing a Symphony of Beethoven's. Sweet sounds, oh beautiful music, do not cease. Reject me not into the world again.

With you alone is excellence and peace, mankind made plausible, his purpose plain. Enchanted in your air, benign and shrewd, with limbs asprawl and empty faces pale, the spiteful and the stingy and the rude sleep like scullions in the fairy tale. This moment is the best the world can give, the tranquil blossom on the tortured stem. Reject me not, sweet sounds. Oh, let me live till doom espy my towers and scatter them, a city spellbound under the aging sun. Music, my rampart, and my only one. Yes. Before which, the soaring voice of soprano Misha Brugger-Gozman, accompanied by Yoav Talmi's Quebec Symphony Orchestra. Misha gave us La Vierge, The Ecstasy of the Virgin, by Jules Massenet. First up, that's it, pianist Valerie Tryon with Johann Sebastian Bach's Siciliano. I'm Marilyn Lightstone, and I thank you so much for hanging out with me tonight here at Nocturne from the new Classical 96.3 FM. And just a passing thought, if you've got folks in your life who have no access to our station via the radio but can get themselves online, why not send them our coordinates so they can listen too? We're so fortunate to have a classical radio station in our city, but there are many people out there who don't. Imagine it, if you can, no way to hear our station. 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They're going to love you to bits for it, I promise you. Before we begin our last set of the evening, yes, all good things must come to an end, but we'll resume with more musical goodies tomorrow night and every night, I promise you, for the foreseeable future. So as I was saying, we'll have Antonin Dvorak's Symphony No. 7 in D minor, the Poco Adagio, Libor Pesek leading the Royal Liverpool Philharmonic.

Is there anyone who can resist Samuel Barber's Adagio for Strings? Although in this case, we heard a lot of clarinet music. Not too shabby a bunch of clarinet players either. Richard Stolzman, of course, and the Kalman Oppermann Clarinet Choir. Prior to which, we had even more clarinet music. The Adagio from Louis Spohr's Clarinet Concerto No. 2. Brought to us by clarinetist Ernst Ottensummer. Johannes Wildner conducting the Slovak Radio Symphony Orchestra. At the top of the set, Libor Pešek and the Royal Liverpool Philharmonic gave us Antonín Dvořák's Symphony No. 7 in D minor, the Poco Adagio. And so, my friends, we're done. Until tomorrow night, at any rate, when we get to do it all over again. And don't forget what I said about informing your friends and family about our website, www.classical963fm.com. So before I do my usual slipping away into the night routine, we have to have our nightly musical quote, don't we? I think this one, yes, this one right here, from Mark Twain, will fill the bill nicely. Richard Wagner, he wrote, a musician who wrote music which is better than it sounds. In the Still of the Night, coming up next on the New Classical 96.3 FM. Until we meet again, I'm Marilyn Lightstone.

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Good morning and welcome to Breakfast Classics on the new Classical FM. I am your host, Dean Holland. Happy Sunday to you. Happy first weekend of autumn. Did you enjoy the full moon last night? Did you get a glimpse of it? The glorious harvest moon, our September full moon. And autumn so far has been, I would say, pretty lovely. And I hope that your weekend has been unfolding exactly the way that you wanted it to. Well, I'm looking at my playlist, and I can see glorious names on there that we're going to enjoy today. Composers like Walton and Chabrier Dvorak. Oh, we'll have some Porter, some Respighi, and Farnan as well. We'll enjoy the talents of James Ennis on the violin, the Norwegian Radio Orchestra, guitarist Plinio Fernandez, the Borodin String Quartet, the Luzerner Symphony Orchestra, and how about a pianist, Love Derwinger. I see a flight and a fugue, a cavatina and a carnival, ancient airs and an allegro appassionato, among other things. And we will have our classic breakfast feature this morning, which has a lot to do with a birthday. Okie dokie. And we started things off with the music of American composer Christopher Tin, who was born in 1976. My goodness, he's a baby. I guess 50 this year. And that was Flocks a Mile Wide from The Lost Birds, the Royal Philharmonic Orchestra. Well, you and I, we're going to go into a traditional Irish tune now, The Meeting of the Waters. Here's Joan O'Connor on the piano in the Irish Chamber Orchestra.

the Berliner Baroque Solisten, and featured on the Oboe Obrachmeier. And that was the music of Johann Christoph Friedrich Bach. The keyboard concerto number 2 in A major is what that was. And before that, we heard Mitch Farber leading the Irish Chamber Orchestra and featured on the piano Irish talent John O'Connor. The Meeting of the Water.

0: Years. Dean Holland, black cup of coffee in hand. Pleased to be meeting with you once again. It is Sunday, the 27th of September. We're in our first weekend of autumn, our final weekend of September. October is just around the corner, and neighborhoods are full these days with those fall colors, be it decor on the doors, the front porches, of course, the fall mums and those beautiful jewel tones. I love them. I love jewel tones. Among my favorite color palettes. We'll chat more about that as the morning goes on. I've got the music of Austrian composer Gustav Mahler coming right up.
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the Montreal Symphony Orchestra and the Adagietto from Gustav Mahler's Symphony No. 5. Dean Holland with you, black cup of coffee in hand on your Sunday morning. Augustin Berrios, if you are a fan of classical guitar, you should know that name. He was a Paraguayan virtuoso classical guitarist and composer. He was born in the late 19th century, 1885, and he died in 1944. He is regarded by some as one of the greatest performers and arguably the most prolific composer for the classical guitar. And we're going to enjoy one of his pieces coming right up now. He also, if you do a search on him and you see some photos, he also sported one impressive mustache. Indeed. So he was not only a great composer, he was a bit of a looker and a snappy dresser as well, and kept his mustache well waxed, seems to me. Here is Sean Shibe on the guitar.

0: father and daughter working together. Daughter, Janine Janssen, on the violin, and father, Jan Janssen, on the harpsichord. And the music of Johann Sebastian Bach, his sonata for violin and harpsichord in C minor. Before that, Sean Schiebe on the guitar. And again, the music of Augustin Berrios. Yes, the virtuoso guitarist, composer, and with the virtuoso mustache, the third movement, the Allegro Solemn from his La Cathedrale. I have been not blessed with the follicles on my face to grow an impressive mustache. Not in the cards for me, and that's okay. I accept that. I typically keep myself clean shaven. Not the last month or so. I've been doing some performances, and for the particular show that I'm doing, I typically let my facial hair, what will grow, I let it grow. And I have to tell you, I cannot wait until this coming Friday, when I am finished my fall run of this show called Tom Thompson's Wake. We have our final performance in Aurelia next Thursday at the Opera House. And then it's coming off, and I'm getting a haircut too. I've already got it scheduled. Today, I am in Parry Sound at the Stocky Center performing the same show. And we were there a few years ago, and they asked us back. And it's a beautiful, beautiful facility. It's one of my favorites in the province. Love the Stocky Center. So that's what I'm doing later today. And we have a performance at 4:30. I've got the music of Mozart coming up. Not a father and daughter team. No, not related at all. But violin and flute working together nonetheless.
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delicate is the word that I'm going to use to describe that. That had such a delicate, lovely feel to it. A little under 2 minutes of the De Viene alla Finestra from Mozart's Don Giovanni. Angel DeBow on the violin. Elaine Marion on the flute. Just lovely. And it kind of feels like we're ramping up things, you know, because we just enjoyed a couple of duets. And I've got a full orchestra coming up at the top of the next hour. Bridging between those duets and the full orchestra is I've got a wind quintet and an ensemble. Okay, so first up, here's the work of German composer Franz Danzi, quintet for piano and winds in D.

0: the Studio Cello Ensemble, and Shauna Ralston featured on the cello there. Under the direction of Carrie Lynn Wilson, and that was the Allegro Appassionato, Opus 43. The music of Camille Saint-Saëns, and before that, Lowe Derwinger on the piano, and the Berlin Philharmonic Wind Quintet. The Andante from Franz Danzi's Quintet for Piano and Winds in D. And as promised, I've got full orchestra coming up, featuring a trumpet. Okay, and also in the 7 a.m. hour, we're going to enjoy the music of Chopin, and I've got some Beethoven, Respighi, and Elgar as well. But we will start off the 7 a.m. hour with the music of Johann Nepomuk Hummel.
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As promised, starting off the 7 a.m. hour, full orchestra, the Luzerner Symphony Orchestra, under the direction of Michael Sanderling. And we heard on the trumpet there featured a young lady by the name of Lucienne Renaudin-Véry. And she was born in 1999, and yes, she was featured on the trumpet. And that was the music of Johann Nepomuk Hummel, Trumpet Concerto in E-flat major, the second movement. And it is Dean with you, black cup of coffee in hand on this Sunday, 27th of September, hoping that you're happy and healthy wherever you are. And yeah, maybe you're hanging out with the ones that you love best in the world. Maybe you're enjoying a little bit of precious alone time, whatever the case may be. I am grateful to be sharing this time with you. The music of Canadian composer Robert Farnan is what I've got lined up next, with the composer leading the Royal Philharmonic Orchestra.

0: the music of English composer Edward Elgar. That was the Allegro, Piacevole, from his Serenade for Strings. The London Philharmonic Orchestra, under the direction of Adrian Boult. And before that, the Royal Philharmonic Orchestra, and the work of Canadian composer Robert Farnan. Robert Farnan leading the orchestra as well, a la Claire Fontaine. Dean Holland with you. And this is a new Classical FM serving the GTA on 96.3 Southern Georgian Bay on 102.9 Eastern Ontario on 103.1 FM anywhere on planet Earth by going to classicalfm.ca. 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But it's free. Yeah, you just have to probably double-click your phone and get it in there, and then you can have us wherever you are. I've got two harpists on their respective instruments working very nicely together, handling the work of Respighi coming right up.
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1: 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The 1660s, 1770s, and 1880s.

a harp duo. Jennifer Swartz on one of those harps, Lori Gamel on the other. And that was the Gagliarda from Respighi's Ancient Airs and Dances Suite number 1. Well, not a duo of harp, but a duo of cellos is what is happening this coming Tuesday. And it's happening live at Zoomer Hall. And I am, for another week, going to be covering for Mark Wigmore on the Oasis, which normally runs from 3 to 7 p.m. Well, on Tuesday, I'm going to be cutting the programming short by an hour, because at 6 p.m., we are going to live broadcast from 6 to 7 p.m. the cello duo VC2. And Kathleen Kejioka is hosting the event, again, from Zoomer Hall. And, yeah, we're going to be airing it live. Okay, so mark that down on your calendar. Tuesday, 6 p.m., the cello duo VC2. Not to be missed. It's always, always really special when we do live things from Zoomer Hall. And Tuesday is one of those days. Here now, the music of Beethoven. Another duo. This time, violin and piano. Andrew Wan on the violin. Shah Rashad Amelin on the piano.

0: Fine, fine. Impressive work. From Andrew Wan on the violin, Shahrzad Amelin on the piano. From an album called Beethoven, Sonatas for Violin and Piano, numbers 4, 9, and 10. Do you have any idea which one that was? Well, that was the fourth movement, the Poco Allegretto, from Beethoven's Violin Sonata number 10 in G. Look at that. You were correct. You had it. Look how smart you are. Dean with you on your Breakfast Classics. I've got some Daniel Barenboim all by himself on piano, handling the work of Chopin, coming right up.
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the music of Frédéric Chopin from his 12 Etudes Opus 25. That was number one in A flat major. Daniel Barenboim on the piano. Dean with you on Breakfast Classics. I want you to know that the New Classical FM is the official radio sponsor of the National Ballet of Canada's 2026-2027 season, happening at the Four Seasons Centre for the Performing Arts. And their next ballet is Romeo and Juliet. And that's opening up October 31st. Yeah, Halloween. There's your costume picks for the day, Romeo and Juliet. October 31st and November 8th. Shakespeare's Verona comes to life in bustling street scenes, fierce duels, and the tenderness of Romeo and Juliet's forbidden love as the National Ballet of Canada presents John Cranko's Romeo and Juliet for the first time since 2009, a fitting revival of a landmark production in honor of the company's, 75th anniversary. They are 75 years young. That is impressive. Tickets are available at national.ballet.ca. I'm going to repeat that. national.ballet.ca. Okay, again, Romeo and Juliet, October 31st through November 8th. Now, the music of an Italian composer, and it's a bizarre. Yes, this is Diverse Bizarre Sopra La Vecchia Sarabanda.

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the great Edward Brunner on the clarinet, along with the Munich Chamber Orchestra, under the direction of Hans Stadelmeier. And that was the music of Italian composer Alamiro Giampieri, the Carnival of Venice Capriccio in B-flat. And that's how we started our 8 a.m. hour of this morning's Breakfast Classics. Prior to that, we had the Borodin String Quartet handling the work of that Russian composer, Alexander Borodin, the Scherzo from String Quartet Number 2 in D. And before that, we had, oh my goodness, so many people to acknowledge. Esmeralda Andrique on the castanets, Nagme Ferdinand on the percussion, Lucas Harris on guitar, Joseph Phillips on viola da gamba, and Christina Prats-Costa on the violin. And that was Divers Bizarre sopra la Vecchia Sarabanda, the work of Italian composer Nicola Matteis, who was born circa 1640 and died circa 1714. So there's some unknowns about that 17th century born Italian composer. Well, I am Dean Holland, and happy Sunday to you. Hope you're enjoying the playlist. We are now going to enjoy some music by my favorite 20th century composer, and the composer that launched me into a love of something called the Great American Songbook. And I'm speaking of Cole Porter, who was born in 1891 in Indiana, Peru, Indiana, to be exact. He died in 1964, and I am a huge fan of that man's work and have performed his works many, many times over the years. Here is Sarah Fox, soprano, James Burton on the piano, and Cole Porter's You Do Something to Me.

0: And that, my friends, Andrew Litton, leading the London Mozart Players, and on the guitar, Nicola Hall. The Finale Rondo from Niccolo Paganini's Concerto No. 2. And before that, the voice of Sarah Fox, the piano stylings of James Burton from their Cole Porter songbook recording, and Cole Porter's You Do Something to Me. Cole Porter, of course, responsible for both words and music. And if you are a fan of that era of music, I host on our sister station every Sunday night, starting at 7 p.m., a show that I created a handful of years ago called Radio Limelight, which is all things Great American Songbook. This week, my feature will be Vincent Eumanns, who was born on this date, actually September 27th, back in 1898, the day after George Gershwin was born. George Gershwin was my feature last week on the show. That program on our sister station, AM 740, Zoomer Radio, is followed up tonight by 4 hours of big band and swing music. And I know that some of you join me for that programming. Would love if you would come along for the ride, starting at 7 tonight. We are going to get ourselves ready, you and I, for James Ennis on the violin, the Montreal Symphony Orchestra, and the work of Max Bruch.
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Oh, yes, that had a finale feel to it, indeed. The finale from Max Bruch's Violin Concerto No. 1 in G minor. Charles de Troyes, leading the Montreal Symphony Orchestra, and featured on the violin, James Ennis. James Ennis was a guest on The Oasis this past Friday. He was interviewed by Kathleen Kijioka, and it was a glorious interview. And James Ennis turned 50 earlier in the year. He is a January baby, and he is in the midst of a 50th Canada birthday tour. And this Friday, you can see him in person at Kerner Hall, October 2nd. Yes, Friday, October 2nd, 8 p.m. And so that would be a concert to catch if you can make it. And we have some other special things happening on the Oasis this week that I will tell you of before the end of this morning's Breakfast Classics. But for the time being, we are going to jump into the music of English composer Stanley Myers. Here is Cavatina from The Deer Hunter.

0: Neville Mariner, leading the Academy of St. Martin in the Fields, the work of Antonin Dvorak, and that was the Scherzo from Dvorak's Serenade for Strings in E, Opus 22. Before that, Plinio Fernandez on guitar, and from The Deer Hunter, the Cavatina, beautiful piece by English composer Stanley Myers. Well, before we jump into our next piece of music, the music of Béla Bartók, I want to make sure that this is on your radar. In fact, I want to give you some direction, and that is to go to, right now, classicalfm.ca. Yes, enter our Muskoka Bracebridge contest to win a memorable stay at the Quality Inn Riverside Bracebridge, situated right on the banks of the scenic Muskoka River. Your prize includes two nights accommodation, including, well, they've got free parking, heated indoor swimming pool, on-site restaurant, a patio on the river. They've got these beautiful woods that you can walk through, a fitness center, visit the variety store, the sauna, even the bowling alley, their five-pin bowling alley. A Muskoka River Bracebridge getaway could be yours from Quality Inn Riverside Bracebridge and the new Classical FM. Well, not a piece of music about a river, but about the sea I have got coming up. But again, before that happens, the music of Béla Bartók.
1: 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September 26, 1898, was the birthday of American composer George Gershwin, whose groundbreaking masterpiece, the opera Porgy and Bess, incorporated Broadway musical idioms and traditional Negro music, such as spirituals, into grand opera. His will requires that all stage performances be given with an all-black cast. 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That's Gershwin's Porgy and Bess this Sunday night at the opera at 9 from the new Classical FM. 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

Helene Grammont on the piano, and Béla Bartók's Romanian Folk Dances. 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I promised you a piece of music about the sea. We're going to go out towards the sea. Compliments of Norwegian composer Edvard Fliflet Breen and the Norwegian Radio Orchestra.

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some whimsy. Compliments of Emmanuel Chabrier, the Bori Fantastique, and that was Nada Cole on the piano. Delightful way to start off the 9 a.m. hour. Before that, the Allegretto from Franz Schubert's Symphony No. 3. That was the Chamber Orchestra of Europe. And before that, we traveled out towards the sea. Compliments of Norwegian composer Edvard Fliflet Breen. And it is Dean with you, and because it is just inside the 9 a.m. hour, it is time for our classic breakfast feature, and sometimes we use that spot for acknowledging a special birthday, and we're doing that this week. And I refer to Cyril Scott. He was an English composer. Cyril Scott was born on this date back in 1879, and he died on New Year's Eve of 1970. He was not only an English composer, but a writer, poet, and occultist. He created around 400 musical compositions, including piano, violin, and cello concertos, symphonies, as well as operas. And he also wrote about 20 pamphlets and books on occult topics and natural health. And so we're going to feature one of his pieces today, and why I say it's a bit of a double birthday celebration, and that's because we are going to hear James Ennis in this selection, and we enjoyed him in the last hour, and of course he is celebrating his 50th birthday a concert tour through Canada right now. He turned 50 back in January. And we've got James Ennis on the violin, Edward Laurel on the piano. And here is Cyril Scott's Lotus Land.

0: Yesterday in this hour, we enjoyed a couple of songs regarding water, the shape of water, and aquarium, I recall, was in yesterday's playlist. And today we've been enjoying another couple of pieces about water. One just there, Jeux d'eau, the work of Maurice Ravel. That was Jean-Ephraim Bavouzet on the piano. And the literal translation of Jeux d'eau is water games or play of water. And it is a phrase commonly referring to fountains or, you know, decorative water features, splash pads, that sort of thing. And of course, about, in the last hour, we enjoyed Out Towards the Sea. Before that, we enjoyed James Ennis on the violin, Edward Laurel on the piano, and the music of Cyril Scott, who was born on this day back in 1879. And just a reminder that James Ennis, again, he will be playing at Kerner Hall this coming Friday at 8 p.m. as part of his 50th Canada tour. So not to be missed. Get there if you are able. I've got the music of another English composer coming up. Yes, I've got one, William Walton, all ready to go.
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the English Northern Philharmonia, under the direction of Paul Daniel, handling the work of William Walton. That was Spitfire, Prelude, and Fugue. And I neglected, earlier in the hour, I neglected to remind you that I would love to hear from you about your idea of a classic breakfast. I have a few sitting in my email box for use over the next couple of weeks, but I would love to hear from you, get you in the queue, as it were. And my email is d.hollin, d.hollin at mzmedia.com. Yeah, let me know what your idea of a classic breakfast is. Be it simple, be it extravagant, be it a standard everyday practice, or be it a once-in-a-while thing because it's rather indulgent. I'd love to know what it is, why it is, a little story behind it. Quite often there's some sort of explanation. And again, I get some emails that are very short and to the point, and then I get others that are quite in-depth. Either way, would love to hear from you. And please do not forget to include the piece of classical music that you think would best accompany your classic breakfast so that I might feature all of that on an upcoming Sunday edition of Breakfast Classics. Here now, the music of Beethoven. Here is Für Elise.

0: referred to as the Andante Sostenuto from Cesare Chiardi's Gran Concerto. And we heard on the flute Roberto Fabriciani and the Orchestra Sinfonica del Friuli Venezia. And before that, we heard Jean-Baptiste on the piano and Für Elise, the work of Beethoven. And the Shaw Festival has got its season well underway. In fact, I would suggest they're on the final third of it anyway, final quarter maybe. And the New Classical FM, well, we are the official radio sponsor of their 2026 exciting season. Beautiful Niagara-on-the-Lake is their home. A world-class theater on three stages, including the comedy classic Funny Girl, Amadeus, let me see, the legendary farce One for the Pot, and so many more great shows. For more information or to order tickets, go to shawfest.com. Well, I can tell by the clock on the wall that our time together is coming to an end, but before that happens, we will enjoy at least the music of Carlos Salcedo.
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13: 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And our time.

from an album celebrating the genius of Salcedo. That was French-American composer Carlos Salcedo's Flight. Well, it's time for me to take my flight, as it were, for the day. I've got a busy remainder of my day. Yesterday, I was on stage in Bancroft at the Village Playhouse. Yes, we had two shows there. A show called Tom Thompson's Wake. It is a Canadian folk musical and a show that I've been involved in right from its inception, about 5 years now. 5, 6 years. Tonight, we're at the Stocky Center in Parry Sound. And then before the end of next week, we will be finishing up our fall tour at the Orillia Opera House. We will be there on October the 2nd. Sorry, October the 1st. I beg your pardon. October the 1st, which is a Thursday. We will be there. If you want additional information about the show, you can visit the website shipyardkitchenparty.com. Okay? Shipyard Kitchen Party is what you need to look up. And you can find, just Google Shipyard Kitchen Party. You will find the website right away. And I'll be back all next week filling in for Mark Wigmore for one more week on The Oasis. And again, hope you'll join me tonight for Radio Limelight, Big Band Sunday Night on our sister station, Zoomer Radio, AM 740. Stay tuned for Kathleen Kadzioka. She's coming up with 0 to 1800. You have yourself a glorious Sunday. Look forward to being with you next time. And until that time comes, I'm Dean Holland.

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Good morning and welcome to 0 to 1800, your Sunday morning in the wonderful world of early music here on the New Classical FM. I'm Kathleen Kadrioka, your curator and guide, as always. Well, starting and ending in Venice this morning with stops in Vienna, Leipzig, London, and many other wonderful locales where incredible music was made centuries ago. But starting in Venice with Giovanni Gabrielli, who was born there, basically grew up in St. Mark's Basilica. His uncle was head of music there. And if you've heard Gabrielli, either Giovanni or his uncle Andrea, you'll have noticed a lot of echo effects in their music. And if you've been to St. Mark's, you'll understand why. You see those choir lofts opposing each other and the music written to take dynamic effect of that stunning space. Let's start with this vocal work by Gabrielli from his extra-liturgical motet. Here's I Fagiolini.

0: our little trio of pieces from Venice to start off the morning. Daniel Hope with the Chamber Orchestra of Europe, the man known as the Red Priest. Ordained, never practiced. Maybe he was in it for the education. Antonio Vivaldi. We heard his concerto in D called L'Inquietudine, and that followed the former head of music at St. Mark's Basilica in Venice, Giovanni Gabrielli, starting off with the vocal work in Ecclesiis from his extra-liturgical motet featuring I Fagiolini under Robert Hollingworth, and that was followed by the Canzone Septimitone for eight voices played by the Chicago Symphony Orchestra Brass. You're listening to 0 to 1800, your Sunday morning in the world of early music, heading over to Vienna with music by Haydn, Mozart, and Hummel after this.
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one of Joseph Haydn's big jobs at the court of the Esterházys was to furnish the opera-loving prince with lots of entertainments, lots of opera. Haydn ended up having to both write and produce. We just heard the overture from L'Isola Disabitata, played by the Orchestre Symphonique Bienne under Thomas Rosner. Well, we move from Haydn to his very dear friend Mozart. This is from Mozart's Piano Sonata in B-flat. Angela Hewitt at the keyboard.

0: Oh, and before that, we heard from his teacher, Wolfgang Amadeus Mozart, the final movement from the piano sonata in B-flat K-281, played by Angela Hewitt. You're listening to Zero to 1800. I'm Kathleen Kadzioka. Coming up, we have Daughter and Father in Bach.
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The music of Johann Sebastian Bach, the Adagio from the Sonata for Violin and Harpsichord in E, featuring Janine Jansen on violin and her father Jan Jansen on harpsichord. Well, continuing on 0 to 1800 with some more Bach. That was a bit of warm-up for a big chunk of the Goldberg variations in one of the many arrangements for this keyboard piece. It is so rich, it inspires many musical minds to put it in broader relief, shall we say, and in this case, featuring violin and orchestra, Rachel Podger with Brecken Baroque.

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A Tambourin by François-Joseph Gossec on the New Classical FM, Robert Aitken on flute, Erica Goodman on harp. That followed Purcell, the retrospect trio with the Sonata No. 7 from the 10 Sonatas in 4 parts. And we started off with Bach, orchestrated version of the Goldberg Variations, just a bit of it, the No. 16 Overture and Variation 17, featuring Rachel Podger and her group Brecken Baroque. You are listening to 0 to 1800, your Sunday morning in the wonderful world of early music. I'm Kathleen Cagioca. Up next, Luigi Boccherini, famous cellist in his time, very successful composer, very gifted, didn't have trouble landing jobs, not so great at keeping them. Bit of an attitude problem, perhaps, Boccherini had when he went to Madrid in 1768. He would have been about 25 years old. And he was working for the younger brother of King Charles III of Spain. And he did really well there until one day the king himself expressed a particular opinion about one of Boccherini's pieces. He suggested that it should be changed, made a little less, I don't know, intrusive somehow. And Boccherini, instead of complying, doubled down and went in the opposite direction. And, he was dismissed. Right after that, though, he managed to get a job with the French ambassador to Spain, Lucien Bonaparte, and I do believe that this was written at this time, in 1775, this Symphonia in B-flat. Here's Tafel music under Jean Lamont.

0: Jean Lamont leading Tafel music in the Symphonia in B-flat by Luigi Boccherini from 1775, right around the time when Boccherini found himself fired, dismissed from the royal court in Spain after not only failing to obey a request from the king to alter a passage in one of his pieces of chamber music, instead doubling the length of it. I think they call that insubordination. You're listening to Zero to 1800. I'm Kathleen Kadjioka. Humans be humans, any century you look at. Up next, we're going to hear from C.P.E. Bach and Dietrich Buxtehude.
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like that quirky piece by C.P.E. Bach, the Andantino from his Sonata in E minor, just full of little gestures. Marc-André Hamelin bringing that one to life for us. Well, 0 to 1800 continues with Dietrich Buxtehude, one of the huge figures in 17th century German music. Stylus Fantasticus here with his Chaconne in E minor.

0: Some chamber music from Italy by Arcangelo Corelli, his trio sonata in B minor, Opus 3, number 4. That was Musica Amphion. And that followed the Ciccone in E minor by Dietrich Buxtehude, 17th century German composer, played by Stylus Fantasticus. I'm Kathleen Kajioka. This is 0 to 1800, your Sunday morning in the wonderful world of early music. We started in Venice. We will end in Venice. Monteverdi is next.
1: I'm Alexa Petrenko, inviting you to join me this Sunday night at the Opera at 9. September 26, 1898, was the birthday of American composer George Gershwin, whose groundbreaking masterpiece, the opera Porgy and Bess, incorporated Broadway musical idioms and traditional Negro music, such as spirituals, into grand opera. His will requires that all stage performances be given with an all-black cast. We have a fantastic pentatone recording with Angel Blue as Bess, Lester Lynch as Porgy, with Maren Alsop conducting the Philadelphia Orchestra. That's Gershwin's Porgy and Bess this Sunday night at the Opera at 9 from the New Classical FM. 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

Captain Piper, His Galliard. That's a tune by John Dowland from the turn of the 17th century. Les Oiseaux Men there with Nigel North on lute. And that brings us to our final piece together of the morning. We started off in Venice with Giovanni Gabrielli, who had been head of music at St. Mark's Basilica. Now, after he died, there was a bit of a lag. Somebody else came in and took over the role and really botched it. Apparently, music was in terrible shape by the time Claudio Monteverdi showed up, but he turned things around in a big way. We're going to enjoy one of his more catchy tunes. This is called Zefiro Torna e di Suavi Accenti.

Music with Groove from the 17th century, Zeffiro Torna e di Suavi Accenti. Music by Claudio Monteverdi featuring Anna Prohaska and Magdalena Kozina with La Cetra. And that brings us to the end of this edition of Zero to 1800. I'm Kathleen Kajioka. Thank you so much for listening. Stay with us. Mike Duncan is getting ready to take you on a journey with Destination Classics. That's coming up next here on the New Classical FM. Beautiful music for a crazy world.

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Well, that music means one thing and one thing only. It's time to have your bags checked, your boarding passes, your passports at the ready, because it's time for this week's edition of Destination Classics here at the new Classical FM. I'm Mike Duncan. Thank you so much for joining us today. And well, get yourself nice and comfy, because over the next 3 hours, we're going to be crisscrossing the globe, stopping off in various nations, hearing some amazing music, and hopefully learning one or two interesting facts. Now, in our opening hour of the program, we are in the United States of America. More specifically, we are in the city that never sleeps, New York, New York. And even more specifically, I don't know if you know what yesterday was. Yesterday, on 1898, George Gershwin was born. Now, he grew up on the Lower East Side of New York, which at the time was an incredibly poor neighborhood. He was also, apparently as a young man, very popular among the street gangs. Therefore, you can kind of figure out that had he not discovered the piano, his life may have gone in an entirely different direction. In fact, growing up, George was pegged by his parents as the one most likely to end up in perpetual trouble. Well, thank goodness then that he discovered the piano. And then he wrote this, his Rhapsody in Blue. Here's André Previn and the London Symphony Orchestra.

0: Music by George Gershwin, his Rhapsody in Blue, there with Andre Previn as both soloist and leader of the London Symphony Orchestra. And yesterday, in the year 1898, was George Gershwin's birthday. You're listening to the New Classical FM. This program is Destination Classics. Our destination this hour is the city in the United States where the black market has raised the typical vendor permit fee for a hot dog stand in Central Park to $250,000 a year just to run a hot dog stand. Do you know how many hot dogs you'd have to sell to make that up? Good Lord, we are in New York City in this hour of the program, and we have music for you by Beethoven and Prokofiev right after this.
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The Adagio Cantabile, from Beethoven's Septet in E-flat, Opus 20, played for us there by the Lincoln Center Chamber Music Society, from their album on the Delos label entitled Beethoven in New York. And New York is where we are in this hour of Destination Classics here on the New Classical FM. I'm Mike Duncan. Now, earlier in the program, I was talking about how in New York it can cost you up to $250,000 for a hot dog stand. Which got me thinking about hot dogs. Which got me thinking about New York. Now, they first in the 1860s, rumors persisted of a German immigrant slinging sausages as well as milk rolls and sauerkraut from a cart in the Bowery. A few years later, a baker named Charles Feltman would open his first Coney Island hot dog stand, selling 3,600, as they were known, Dachshund sausages in the first year. Yeah. And how did it become known as hot dogs? Well, a few years later, a New York Journal cartoonist, Tad Dorgan, sketched out a quick cartoon of barking vendors in a baseball stadium, shouting, "Get your red hot Dachshunds here." Unable to spell Dachshunds, he shortened it to hot dog. And thus, the legend was born. Some music by Prokofiev now. This was commissioned in 1919 by a Jewish ensemble whose members had emigrated from the Soviet Union to New York. This is the overture on a Hebrew theme, Opus 34.

0: That's music by Prokofiev as commissioned early in 1919 by the Russian sextet called the Zimbro Ensemble, which had just arrived in America. That's the overture on Hebrew theme, Opus 34, and that played for us by the group known as Amici. You're listening to the New Classical FM. This program is Destination Classics. We are in New York City in this hour of the program. I promise you, no more hot dog stand stories. I'm done with that. But we're also celebrating Gershwin's birthday. We have some of his music for you coming up.
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That's music by Mozart, the overture to his Idomeneo, with the Metropolitan Opera Chorus and Orchestra. 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

I'm Mike Duncan. We are in New York City, and we are celebrating the birth yesterday in the year 1898 of George Gershwin. Looking up various things about Gershwin, here's a few things I can tell you. He was allergic to champagne. Isn't that a strange thing to be allergic to?

about $97 million in 2021 dollars, and that's at only the age of 38. Now, with various copyright laws and whatnot, it has grown substantially since then. And, I mean, some things are out of copyright in Europe, and things are ending. I think it was pre-1925 stuff in North America. It's up for grabs. But anything after that? Isn't that crazy? Like, George Gershwin, the richest. Well, the guy had a way with tunes, right? Like this one. From his Seven Virtuoso Etudes, Embraceable You. It's played for us by Earl Wilde.

That's Embraceable You, music by George Gershwin, played for us by Earl Wilde. And yesterday, in the year 1898, George Gershwin was born. You're listening to the New Classical FM. This program is Destination Classics. That pretty much wraps up this hour looking at the great city of New York. Where are we off to next? Well, next hour, we are off to France and another birthday, that of Jean-Philippe Rameau. Stick around.

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That's music by 2 days ago's birthday boy, Jean-Philippe Rameau, born September 25th, 1683. The Contredanse et Rondeau from Les Boreades, featuring Mark Minkowski leading Les Musiciens de Louvre. Welcome back to Destination Classics here at the New Classical FM. I'm Mike Duncan. We are in France in this hour, and we will be partially celebrating the birth a couple of days ago on the 25th of Jean-Philippe Rameau, a composer. Now, this is very interesting, who was taught to play harpsichord before he could read or write. And therefore, because of that, he never became fluent in his speech, and apparently his handwriting was incredibly difficult to read as well. Isn't that interesting? The time that I guess the human brain would take to devote to reading and writing was instead occupied with music. Fascinating. As I say, we are in France in this hour of the program. Let's continue with some music by Claude Debussy. From his Nocturne, Nuages, it's played for us by the Montreal Symphony Orchestra.

0: This music by Gabriel Fauré, his gorgeous Sicilienne Opus 78 cellist, Conrad Blumenthal, there with Harper Erica Goodman. Prior to that, we had the Montreal Symphony Orchestra Nuage from Claude Debussy's Nocturnes. You're listening to the New Classical FM. This program is Destination Classics. In this hour of the program, we're in the nation that since February 2016, they have implemented a law banning supermarkets from throwing away or intentionally spoiling unsold food items. Instead, these establishments are encouraged to donate foods approaching their sell-by date to local food banks or charities. We are in France in this hour of the program. What is coming up? Well, we have more music by Friday's birthday boy, Jean-Philippe Rameau, and a little film music by Alexandre Desplat. It's right after this.
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Movie music by Alexandra Desplat, The Girl with the Pearl Earring, played for us there by flute player Emmanuel Paoud, along with the French National Orchestra. You're listening to the New Classical FM. My name's Mike Duncan. This program is Destination Classics. We're in France in this hour of the program, and you know, last Friday, the 25th, it was the birth in the year 1683 of Jean-Philippe Rameau. His contemporaries, what kind of a guy was he? Well, his contemporaries described him as being extremely tall and painfully thin, with no stomach, legs like flutes, and a massively long nose and chin that made him appear, and I quote, more a ghost than a man. Even after he became wealthy, he dressed in rags, he wore worn-out shoes, and gave away most of his money to others. And he became increasingly withdrawn from society. A friend once commented that his heart and soul were in the harpsichord, and once he shut its lid, there was no longer anyone at home. There's Víkingur Ólafsson and music by Rameau, L'Enharmonique.

0: Andrew Davis leading your Toronto Symphony Orchestra, the Carillon, from Georges Bizet's L'Alésienne Suite No. 1. And before that, Víkingur Ólafsson at the keyboard, L'Enharmonique, music by Jean-Philippe Rameau, who had his birthday last Friday, September 25th, in the year 1683. This is Destination Classics. 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France is where we are in this hour of the program. And we're going to make up by playing a little more music by Jean-Philippe Rameau, as well as that as of Jean-Joseph Moret. That double bill. It's right after this.
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The Rondo from the Suite of Symphony No. 1, otherwise known as the theme music to Masterpiece Theater. That's music by Jean-Joseph Moret, played for us by trumpeter Wynton Marsalis, along with the English Chamber Orchestra. I'm Mike Duncan. This is Destination Classics. You're listening to the New Classical FM. We're in France in this hour of the program, and last Friday, the 25th, was the anniversary of the birth of Jean-Philippe Rameau, born in 1683. Now, Rameau these days is thought of as one of the groundbreaking composers of opera. But he never got around to writing an opera till he was the age of 50. Prior to that, he had been crisscrossing the country, making his way to Paris in middle age. But while he was crisscrossing the country, he wrote some of his most important treatises over on the theory of music. But even so, Rameau would lament in his later life that he had taken so long to turn his attention to opera. Well, let's turn our attention to one of his operas, the overture to Zaïs. Here's Les Musiciens de Louvre.

That was Les Musiciens de Louvre, led by Mark Minkowski, and the overture to Rameau Zaïs. You're listening to the New Classical FM. This program is Destination Classics, and that pretty much, with that music, wraps up this hour's look at the nation of France. Where are we off to next? Well, stick around, because we are headed to Finland for our final hour. It's going to be fun. See you there on the other side of this.

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That's music by Ennio Hanni Rutavaara, Benedictus from his Mass with the Latvian Radio Choir. Welcome back. This is the final hour of Destination Classics here in the New Classical FM, here at the New Classical FM. I'm Mike Duncan, and we are heading up north for this hour of the program. We are going to be in Finland, which has a little national day coming up that I think we should all get ready for. It's going to be in a couple of weeks. Finland has created a National Failure Day. They did this in 2010. Now, that may sound a little off-putting. What? A National Failure Day? Yet it makes sense as it permits Finnish people to learn from their mistakes and not repeat them. Or so it says here on this piece of paper. National Failure Day in Finland is celebrated each year on October 13th. So we still have just over 2 weeks to go before National Failure Day. But really, sometimes isn't that every day?

0: There's Kazuyoshi Akiyama leading the Vancouver Symphony Orchestra. That's the ballad section from Jean Sibelius' Corelia Suite, Opus 11. You're listening to the New Classical FM. This program is Destination Classics. And in this hour of the program, we are in the nation that, with an average of 12 kilograms per year, drink more coffee per person than anyone else in the world. But I'd like to go head-to-head with the whole country, and we'll see who comes out on top. We're in Finland in this hour of the program. 12 kilograms doesn't sound like that much. Oh, well, maybe it's me. What have we got coming up? How about some more music by Sibelius and some Beethoven as conducted by Osmo Vanska? It's all on the other side of this.
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Oh, there's the finale from Beethoven's Symphony No. 4 in B-flat, Opus 60, with the Minnesota Orchestra conducted by Osmo Vanska. That's a pretty darn good Beethoven Symphony cycle on the Beast label. I'm Mike Duncan. You are listening to Destination Classics here at the New Classical FM. And in this hour of the program, we are in Finland. Now, I know it's becoming rarer and rarer in our part of the world to see a public payphone. But did you know in Finland, there are no public telephone booths in Finland. This is the country, of course, of the former phone manufacturer Nokia. You know, the indestructible phone. Payphones have been completely banned from the streetscape and can only be seen in museums. And thus, as you may suspect, on the other hand, no other country in the world uses more cell phones in relation to its population than Finland. Now you know. Here's Renaud Capuçon. He is the soloist in the finale, the Allegro, from Jean Sibelius's Violin Concerto in D minor, Opus 47.

0: couple of nice violin pieces there. That's Hilary Hahn along with pianist Corey Smythe and music by Enyuhani Rutavara. That was Whispering. And before that, we heard the final movement from Jean Sibelius's Violin Concerto in D Minor, Opus 47. Our soloist in that recording was Renaud Capuçon. This is the New Classical FM. This program is called Destination Classics. And we are in Finland in this hour of the program. More music by Jean Sibelius as well. We're going to hear the Helsinki Baroque Orchestra take on the music of Franz Xaver Richter. That's right after these.
1: 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This week, Antonín Dvořák. In a Europe where German music was king, this shy 19th century Slavic composer's career was an uphill climb. But embracing the sound of his own culture turned out to be the key. That, and a helping hand from a famous colleague, earned him his own place on the map, while offering us a rich and distinct sound that resonates to this day. That's A Little Night Music, the perfect soundtrack to your evening, handpicked with expert care, weeknights from 7 to 11, right here on the New Classical FM.
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That's the final presto from Franz Xaver Richter's Sinfonia in B-flat. That played for us by the Helsinki Baroque Orchestra. You're listening to the New Classical FM. This program is Destination Classics. I'm Mike Duncan. We are in Finland in this hour of the program. Now, fall's a very interesting time because this is when all the major sports in North America start or are winding down. I mean, you got the baseball heading into the playoffs. Football's just started. The NHL's about to kick off. Same with the NBA. So there are sports, but then there are sports. Okay? Wife carrying. Yes, it's now an international sport, but the world championships are still held in Finland. In the 1990s, when the event debuted, a male partner would traditionally carry his wife, usually over his shoulder, while navigating an obstacle course. The rules have evolved slightly over the years, and competitors, now they don't have to carry their real spouses, they just need a teammate who fits the age and weight requirements. Now, the course itself is about 830 feet long and involves fences and a pond that the teams have to splash through. Past winners have claimed victory by completing the race in about a minute. How well would you do? I think I'd probably end up having my wife carry me. It's Andrew Davis leading your Toronto Symphony Orchestra. This is more music by Sibelius, Finlandia, Opus 26.

Yeah, Opus 26, music by Jean Sibelius. And that pretty much winds up this week's edition of Destination Classics here at the New Classical FM. I'm Mike Duncan. Thank you so much for joining me this week. If you can, love to see you back here next Sunday at noon when we'll spend another 3 hours crisscrossing the globe, stopping off in various nations, hearing some great music, and hopefully walking away knowing one or two interesting new tidbits of information. Jean Stilwell, she's up next. I urge you to stick around. Well, I invite you to stick around and listen to her program. Got some great music for you. And as always, have a great rest of your Sunday.

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Beautiful music by Maurice Ravel from Ma Mère, Mother Goose, Apotheose Le Jardin Féerique with the Chorale Accentus. Laurence Aquilby was conducting. Welcome to Sunday Afternoons. I'm your host, Jean Stillwell, and you're spending Sunday here with the New Classical FM. We start with Robert Schumann's Violin Sonata No. 1 in A minor, the second movement, with Andrew Wan, violinist, and Charles-Richard Hamelin at the piano.

Valerie Tryon was at the piano, such a fine player of Schubert, the piano sonata in A major, the final allegro. This is Sunday Afternoons on the New Classical FM. I'm Jean Stillwell, and coming up, we've got some

0: Brahms. Few lullabies are as immediately recognizable as this one. Brahms wrote his Wiegenlied in 1868 for a former friend and singing pupil, Bertha Faber, after the birth of her second child. So its opening words are often translated as good evening, good night. And the melody has traveled far beyond the concert hall. Here's Brahms' Wiegenlied, his beloved lullaby, with Angèle Dubois and La Pietà. That's coming up in just a few minutes.
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Such a charming piece of music there by Johannes Brahms, the Lullaby Vegan Lied, with La Pietà and Angeau Dubois on the violin. And now we're going to have some Vivaldi, the cello concerto in G major, the opening movement, with Jean-Guyen Kerash, fabulous cellist, and the Academy for Alte Musik Berlin, conducted by George Thalwaite.

0: Brilliant playing there. The duo Marta Argerich at the piano, as well as Alexander Rabinovich, also on the piano. The Allegro Molto, very thrilling, from Mozart's Sonata in D for two pianos. The New Classical FM is the official radio sponsor of Fred Victor Eats, presented by EQ Bank October 7th from 6 to 9 p.m. at Daniel's Spectrum, 585 Dundas Street East. 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And now we're going to turn to J.S. 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
0: 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Watch as Mozart's sly humor is transported into a modern-day private school. It's witty, it's insightful, and with acclaimed director Adam Egoyan at the helm, it's sure to be a memorable night.
1: 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In this celebrated production, Verdi's masterpiece is presented with both opulent spectacle and intimate emotion.
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The exciting music there, the finale from Joseph Haydn's Symphony in B-flat major, number 108, with the Toronto Chamber Orchestra conducted by Kevin Mallon. Turning this right around now on Sunday afternoons, I'm your host, Jean Stillwell. We've got some J.S. Bach, the Brandenburg Concerto No. 6 in B-flat major with Tafel Musik.

J.S. Bach's Brandenburg Concerto No. 6 in B-flat major. Tafa music was playing. And coming up at 4 o'clock on Sunday afternoons, George and Ira Gershwin, Someone to Watch Over Me, Julia Shaw and Nora Bumanis are playing harps.

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Wonderful music by Mendelssohn, the finale from the Piano Concerto No. 1 in G minor. We heard Louis Lortie at the piano with the Quebec Symphony Orchestra. And we've got music by Dvorak. Dvorak composed his 9th symphony while living in New York and called it From the New World. In the Largo, the English horn introduces one of his most memorable melodies, one that later acquired words and became known as Going Home. But the melody began here, without words, spacious, deeply felt, and filled with a sense of distance. Ivan Fischer conducts the Budapest Festival Orchestra in the Largo from Dvorak's New World Symphony.

0: Beautiful music by Antonin Dvorak, The Largo, the wonderful slow section from the Symphony No. 9 in E minor, the New World Symphony, with the Budapest Festival Orchestra, conducted by Ivan Fischer. And coming up in just a few minutes, some French music by Gabriel Fauré, Après un rêve, After a Dream, Joshua Bell's the violinist with the Orchestra of St. Luke's, and Michael Stern conducting.
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Beautiful music by Gabriel Fauré, Après un rêve, After a Dream. Joshua Bell, the violinist, and the orchestra of St. Luke's, with Michael Stern conducting. Now we've got a couple of pieces coming up. Camille Saint-Saëns' Romance for cello and piano, with Michel D'Alberto at the piano, and Gauthier Capuçon, cellist. And after that, we have music by Édouard Dupuis. He was an excellent, was an exact contemporary of Beethoven, but his remarkable career unfolded largely in Scandinavia. He was a violinist, singer, conductor, and composer, and someone with a considerable gift for melody. Now, in the Adagio from his bassoon concerto in C minor, the bassoon becomes an eloquent solo voice, displaying its lyrical side rather than its familiar comic character. Bram van Zambeek is the soloist, with the Swedish Chamber Orchestra, conducted by Alexei Ogrinchuk.

0: Yeah, some beautiful music right there by Edward Dupuis, the Bassoon Concerto in C minor. We heard the Adagio, the slow section, with Bram van Zambik, bassoonist, the Swedish Chamber Orchestra, conducted by Alexei Ogrinchuk. And coming up in just a few minutes, Richard Strauss, Allegro from the Oboe Concerto in D major. And Alexei Ogrinchuk is playing the oboe. We just heard him, well, listened to him conducting the orchestra. Concertgebouw Orchestra is Amsterdam, is whom he is playing with, and Andrus Nelsons is conducting.
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The Fast Bit from Richard Strauss's Oboe Concerto in D Major, with Alexio Grinchak, oboist, and Concertgebouw Orchestra Amsterdam, conducted by Andrus Nelsons. So not only is Alexei a great conductor, but also a fabulous oboist.

Classical FM is asking you to enter our Muskoka Bracebridge contest to win a memorable stay at the Quality Inn Riverside Bracebridge, situated on the banks of the scenic Muskoka River. Your prize includes two nights accommodation, including free parking, a heated indoor swimming pool, lovely on-site restaurant and patio on the river, walks in nature by nearby woods, a fitness center, a variety store, sauna, and they'll even include free bowling at their five-pin bowling alley, which is always so much fun. A Muskoka River Bracebridge getaway could be yours from Quality Inn Riverside Bracebridge and the new Classical FM. And we turn to the music of Joseph Suk. It's the from Spring. It's called a piece called Longing with Francine Kay at the piano.

One of the most famous symphonies around, Beethoven's Symphony No. 5 in C minor, the Andante con moto section, marvelous music, with the Montreal Symphony Orchestra, conducted by Kent Nagano. Coming up at 5 o'clock, we've got Jules Massenet, the Orchestral Suite No. 1. We're going to hear the Nocturne from that, with the Hong Kong Philharmonic and Kenneth Jean conducting.

by Jules Massenet, Passionate on the Sleeve, you know, Heart on the Sleeve, the Nocturne from the Orchestral Suite No. 1 with the Hong Kong Philharmonic, conducted by Kenneth Jean. It's Sunday afternoons. I'm Jane Stillwell. Oh, we've got some Howard Shore now, Evenstar. So for The Lord of the Rings, The Two Towers, Howard Shore created music that carries the immense scale of Tolkien's world while remaining deeply personal. Evenstar is associated with Arwen and her love for Aragorn. The voice of Canadian soprano Isabel Bayrock-Darian rises from the orchestral texture, giving the music an atmosphere that seems suspended between longing and memory. Howard Shore conducts the London Philharmonic Orchestra with Isabel Bayrock-Darian in Evenstar.

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0: The Notturno from Max Bruch's Serenade for Violin and Orchestra with Salvatore Arcarlo, violinist, and the Gewandhaus Orchestra Leipzig. Kurt Mazur was conducting. Coming up in a few minutes, we've got Joaquin Rodrigo, Fantasia para un gentilhombre, Viano y Ricercar, with Joanna Gaffreau, flautist, the Astoria Symphony Orchestra, conducted by Maximiano Valdes.
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Lovely playing on the part of Joanna Gaffrarv, playing the flute with the Astoria Symphony Orchestra and Maximiano Valdes, conducting Viano y Ricercar from Rodrigo's Fantasia para un Gentil Hombre. I'm Jean Stilwell on Sunday Afternoons. 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And now we're going to turn to the music of C.P.E. Bach, Sonata in A-flat, Württemberg No. 2. We're going to hear the opening movement with Marc-André Hamelin at the piano.

0: Charming music of Jacques Offenbach, the Act One Prelude from Le Papillon, or The Butterfly, with Orchestre de la Suisse Romande and Richard Bonning conducting. This is Sunday Afternoons on the New Classical FM. I'm your host, Jean Stillwell. We've got Sergei Rachmaninoff coming up, the Prelude in C-sharp minor, with Nikolai Demidenko at the piano.
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gorgeous, lush music by Sergei Rachmaninoff, the prelude in C-sharp minor, Nikolai Demidenko, was at the piano. This is Sunday Afternoons. I'm Jane Stillwell. Robert Kahn was a German composer, admired and encouraged by Johannes

Brahms. In 1938, as a Jewish musician, he was forced to leave Nazi Germany and settled in England, where he continued composing into his 80s. His Quintet in C minor, written in 1911, uses an unusual combination: piano, violin, cello, clarinet, and horn. Those contrasting colors give the music an orchestral range within an intimate chamber setting. Here's Robert Kahn's Quintet in C minor, performed by Ensemble Émigré.

0: Marvelous playing there by Lara St. John, violinist, Scott St. John, violist, The Knights, with Eric Jacobson conducting Mozart's Sinfonia Concertante for violin and viola. Fabulous. And coming up at 6 o'clock, we've got Francesco Paolo Tosti, the Citarrata Abruzzese, Ben Hebner singing.
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Gorgeous singing there by Ben Heppner, tenor, Francesco Paolo Tosti, Chitarrata Abruzzese. It's a guitar song from Abruzzo, or more naturally, an Abruzze serenade. Abruzzo is the region of Italy where Tosti was born. And it's just a beautiful piece of, well, you heard it, just gorgeous singing by Ben Heppner. And coming up now, we

We've got a piece by Franz Lochner. This is, he belonged to the Schubert Circle in Vienna and went on to enjoy a long career as a conductor and composer. His Nonet in F major brings together 9 players, 5 winds and 4 strings. And in this finale marked Allegro ma non troppo, so lively but not too lively, Lochner allows the instruments to exchange ideas while preserving the clarity of each individual voice. The performers are Ensemble Wien Berlin.

0: Isn't that lovely music by John Rutter? He's a real favorite of mine. The Meditation, a Gaelic Blessing is what that's from, with Catherine Finch playing harp and Sinfonia Camerou with John Rutter conducting. And coming up in just a few minutes, we've got Frédéric Chopin's Andante Spianato et Grande Polonaise Brillante. Yundi Lee's at the piano.
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That was a recording from Yundi live in Beijing. He was playing Frédéric Chopin's Andante Spianato e Grande Polonaise Brillante. I think he's one of the finest interpreters of Chopin. A little bit like him, actually. This is Sunday Afternoons on the New Classical FM. I'm Jane Stillwell. Return to Debussy. Now, Debussy completed his only string quartet in 1893. Although it follows the traditional four-movement design, its shifting colors, unusual textures, and rhythmic freedom point unmistakably toward a new musical language. The opening is marked animé et très décidé, animated and very decisive. It begins with a theme that returns in different forms throughout the quartet, binding the entire work together. Here's the opening movement of Debussy's string quartet in G minor, performed by the Van Cuyck Quartet.

0: exciting music there by Claude Debussy. The opening movement, Animé et très décidé, with the string ensemble, from the string ensemble, with the Van Cuyck Quartet. And coming up in just a few minutes, we've got Pachelbel, the Canon in D, something you might not expect. It's their interpretation with the Space-Time Continuo. Get ready, you're off for a night on the town.
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0: 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Watch as Mozart's sly humor is transported into a modern-day private school. It's witty, it's insightful, and with acclaimed director Adam Egoyan at the helm, it's sure to be a memorable night.
1: 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In this celebrated production, Verdi's masterpiece is presented with both opulent spectacle and intimate emotion.
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Johann Pachelbel's Canon in D Major with the Space-Time Continuo. I'm Jean Stillwell. It's Sunday afternoons. The New Classical FM presents The Four Seasons of Vivaldi, October 29th, 8 p.m. at Roy Thompson Hall. Violinist Isabelle Deloise-Perron will deliver a performance filled with discovery and delight alongside the Philharmonic Orchestra under the baton of Francis Chouanière. For tickets, go to roythompsonhall.com. We turn now to the music of John Field, the Rondo Ecossois, with Michael O'Rourke at the piano.

0: Variation 13, the beautiful Romanza from the Enigma Variations, with the very own Toronto Symphony Orchestra conducted by Peter Ungen. And coming up at 7 o'clock, we've got Tchaikovsky, the Moderato, or opening, from Swan Lake, with the André Rieu Orchestra conducted by André Rieu.
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Incredible music right there. So familiar, so famous. The Moderato, the gorgeous opening from Swan Lake by Tchaikovsky with the André Rieu Orchestra conducted by André Rieu himself. Now we're going to turn to Mendelssohn's four pieces for string quartet, Opus 81. They were gathered and published after his death, rather than conceived as a single continuous work. The Andante in E major comes from the final year of his life. It is intimate and beautifully balanced, with the four instruments speaking as equals and the melody passing naturally among them. The Arod Quartet performs the Andante from Mendelssohn's four pieces for string quartet.

0: Paul Lewis was at the piano to play Schubert's Piano Sonata in A minor. And coming up just in a few minutes, we've got some Verdi, La Traviata di Provenza il Mar from that, with Dmitri Hvorostovsky, baritone, the Rotterdam Philharmonic, conducted by Valery Gergiev.
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just take a second to enjoy that fabulous voice of Dmitri Hvorostovsky baritone, tops the list of my favorite baritones. With the Rotterdam Philharmonic, Gvaleri Georgiev was conducting Di Provenza il Mar from Verdi's La Traviata. It's on now at the Canadian Opera Company until the 17th. For tickets, go to coc.ca. Beautiful music is on the way, like Haydn's Piano Trio in C major, the Allegro's what we're going to hear with the Griffin Trio.

0: They seem so comfortable playing that, don't they? La Pietà with Angèle Dubois, the Preludium from Doc Viren's Serenade for Strings. This is Sunday Afternoons. I'm your host, Jean Stillwell. We've got a major treat coming up now, in just a few minutes, actually. It's Bellini's Casta Diva. In Act One of Bellini's Norma, the Druid priestess, Norma, addresses the moon in Casta Diva, asking for peace. Bellini gives her a melody of extraordinary length and stillness, requiring complete control of breath, line, and expression. Few singers are more closely associated with Norma than Maria Callas, with the chorus and orchestra of La Scala Milan, conducted by Tullio Serafin. Here she is in one of opera's defining moments.
1: 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September 26, 1898, was the birthday of American composer George Gershwin, whose groundbreaking masterpiece, the opera Porgy and Bess, incorporated Broadway musical idioms and traditional Negro music, such as spirituals, into grand opera. His will requires that all stage performances be given with an all-black cast. We have a fantastic pentatone recording with Angel Blue as Bess, Lester Lynch as Porgy, with Maren Alsup conducting the Philadelphia Orchestra. Gershwin's Porgy and Bess this Sunday night at the opera at 9 from the New Classical FM. 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

A definitive performance indeed, the magnificent voice of soprano Maria Callas, Bellini's Norma Casta Diva, with the La Scala Theatre Chorus and the La Scala Theatre Orchestra Milan. Tullio Serafin was conducting, just an extraordinary performance. She just feels it so deeply, doesn't she? And so, therefore, tells such an honest story. This is Sunday Afternoons. To take us up to 8 o'clock, we've got J.S. Bach's Brandenburg Concerto No. 5. We're going to hear the second movement with Frank Teuns, flautist, Sophie Gent, violinist, and Bertrand Cuillier also playing.

A wonderful performance there of J.S. Bach's Brandenburg Concerto No. 5, the second movement, Affettuoso, with Frank Tones, flautist, Sophie Gent, violinist, and Bertrand Cuillet playing the harpsichord. And that's it for me on Sunday afternoons. I'm your host, Jean Stillwell, on the new Classical FM. Kathleen Kajioka is coming up now, Sunday night at the Toronto Symphony Orchestra from 8 to 9. And Alexa Petrenko has Sunday night at the Opera from 9 to 10. Alexa's going to be talking about Porgy and Bess and the birthday of American composer George Gershwin. Stay tuned for that. Thanks so much for tuning in and have a wonderful rest of your evening.